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0: in your game and you know what the margin for error is because it is so slim, I think that experience is going to help out a lot. A lot of teams in college football go through this very same thing, right? Where you, if you get a lot of retention, some of the things that plague you at the end of games in the year before don't necessarily do it the year after, unless you're Nebraska football, and then you do nothing but lose one score games for like a 4-year stretch and you get multiple coaches fired.
1: Right. And you keep having the same conversation. I wanted to also go to this, Jen. I want to get another clip from Nick here. This is going to be clip 50 where he talks about Browse offense, where he talks about the new and improvements, because I do think that also is a huge part of them being able to change some of those one score games.
2: Yeah. Coach Browse, I mean, he's just been a blessing to us. He allowed us the opportunity to play free. And when I say play free, I mean, he's giving us options in our own routes. Like you can have three options in one route, depending on what you see. And that's just the beauty of that offense is, it's high, it's fast, it's high octane. It's like a Ferrari. You know, you get in, you just go. And that's what we've learned, and that's what we took it in. But, I mean, like, the spring was so fun. Just to learn that and just to be able to play like that, like, that's some of the best ball I've ever played, some of the best ball anybody has seen me play in Columbia. And it's just, I just can't wait for the fans to see it. I just can't wait for the fans just to see all of us working and just the hard work that we have did and put into this offense. You know, just from the whole receiver room, just competing with each other. And I just speak on my receiver room, too, is, man, all right, we got a great group of guys. And it's like everybody just goes in there, they just work. They make me better every single day.
3: Nick,
0: I do really love that part of it, too. Not only does he love the offense, he describes it as being like a Ferrari. He describes it as being able to play more free. There's the element that we talked about yesterday of the option routes, too, that I think just if you have a really good, mature football team, you're making reads a lot better, and then you're playing advantage football from a perspective of somebody that's actually on the field. Your coordinators can do a whole lot. They can call up plays. They have a whole lot of power. But sometimes you got to be able to make those decisions on the field. And if you have the freedom and the trust to be able to make those decisions and figure where your advantages are, that's going to be a plus for this offense. And if it's we tie it back to the one-score game thing or the close game discussion, you might be in fewer close games if you are putting up 400 plus yards of total offense. If you're scoring 34, 35 points a game and your defense plays the way we expect it, then you won't be in as many close games last year, and the bad luck won't be created the way it was kind of created last season.
4: Well, didn't he say something about, to me it meant something when he said, this is fun.
1: Yes.
4: Like, we're having fun. So if they're
1: so
4: enjoying
1: fun.
4: It,
0: yeah,
4: doesn't that help?
1: A lot. I mean, any work environment, if it's a little bit more fun, you're going to eat. Work is work. You still got, I mean, I enjoy being here. I still have to get up at 4:15 in the morning. I don't love that, but I love being here in the office, right? I love doing this job. So yeah, anytime your work environment is still going to be work or practice or whatever the case is, but when you can have genuine fun at it, the chances for you to be successful at it are way higher. We didn't hear any of that conversation in the spring.
4: Mm-mm.
1: Again, all we heard was poop on the desk. That's the most fun we had last year.
4: Actually indicative of performance.
1: Correct.
0: Who knew that whole Mike Shula poop on the desk thing would become some incredibly eerie foreshadowing for what would happen during the season?
1: But yes, Jen, I do think that is a wildly underrated aspect of a team where you can actually say that, hey, we're having fun doing this.
0: And it did, and like you can tell in his voice too, it's not somebody that's sitting there with a headset on, you know, not making eye contact and doing the whole player
4: robotic
0: going. Yeah, I mean, it was a lot of fun this offseason. I had a ton of fun learning my third offense in 3 years. It was, honestly, it's a blast. I really love having to start over with a clean slate and have to learn a completely different thing. No, like that soundbite that you just heard was significantly different than what I just rattled off there, right? You could tell. And as someone who was sitting at the table when he was doing that, he had a smile on his face. He was making eye contact with Terry. And when Jay was talking, he's looking at the laptop that you could see Jay on. And I mean, he was engaged. I could really tell he was genuinely having a lot of fun this offseason, because I think he notices that this is an offense, especially with his skill set, his size, his speed, his newfound ability to be better at catching the football too, and just playing the wide receiver position. This is going to help him as much as it is anybody else on this offensive unit. If I'm picking one player that's a non-quarterback on this team that this offense will be perfectly suited for, it's going to be Nick Harbor.
1: Yeah, you can hear that he anticipates that also.
0: And what really sounded like was that he was oozing confidence, and I love that. There was one coach this week that had my favorite quote, on confidence. And it actually made me buy into him a little more than I previously did. I'll tell you who that is, and we'll play that coming up next here in the early game.
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9: In Conway, 501 looks pretty good going south as you pass by 701. You're trouble-free toward Red Hill as well. Beyond all of that, there are no major issues so far in toward Myrtle Beach. The 17 bypass is moving well in both directions between Myrtle Beach and...
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14: Good morning. This is a News 13 Network weather update. I'm meteorologist Hannah Rauner. We're looking forward to a cloudy and rainy day. At times, we will be dealing with thunderstorms. A flood watch is in effect across the county because rainfall with these systems can get very high at times. Temperatures are going to be much cooler because it will be cloudy and rainy with a high of 86. Stay tuned to News 13 in this radio.
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0: It's the best and the worst of SEC Media Days in 2026, now that we've all returned. And now we'll get to the best from outside South Carolina. We gave Nick Harbor as our winner, or South Carolina winner, of SEC Media Days. If you wanted to put, if we're doing, you know, the winner segment, really brought to you by the Golden Spur, and we did it for the entire show, which is kind of like what we're doing, but we're also throwing losers in there too. One winner is confidence. I do love somebody, especially if you're a first-year head coach at a place that is not historically winning at the highest level, to be supremely confident. Now, I've always liked Will Stein. Ever since I became aware of him and like his acumen as a play caller, I thought he was fantastic at Oregon. Their offenses were fun to watch. They ran the ball a lot, but they also weren't afraid to chuck it downfield, and he's done a hell of a job developing quarterbacks. Dylan Gabriel, I think, got significantly better from the time he was at Oklahoma to the time he got to Oregon. Right? Dante Moore went from somebody who in his first year at UCLA kind of considered a bust in terms of how bad his freshman year was. He sits behind Dylan Gabriel for a year. He starts this past year. And if he would have entered the draft, he would have been a first round pick. I think he would have been the guy more than likely if the Rams were going to take somebody in the first round that wasn't buddies with Les Snead, then they probably would have taken Dante Moore, right? And now Dante Moore is looked at as the number one quarterback in this upcoming NFL draft class. So he's got a really good track record. Well, Will Stein's now the head coach at Kentucky. And somebody asked him, and I think I might have even had the question included here on this cut, about what makes him think that he can win big at Kentucky. And here's what Will Stein had to say.
1: Why do you think you can win big here? This is going to sound like really... I think because of me, to be honest. I think I know what it takes. I've seen it at the highest levels. I know what it takes to recruit at this level. And you just got to believe, man. You just got to put the ball down and play. There's not really else to be said. Is it going to happen overnight? I don't know. I really don't. If I had a crystal ball, everybody in this room would be really, really rich right now. I don't. And so... The best determination of if what you're doing is working is putting the ball down and playing football. And so there's going to be bumps in the road. I mentioned it in the speech. Like, I'm prepared for tough moments and tough times. I've succumbed to that in our process. Right? I already do self-talk myself about, all right, how can I stay neutral? When stuff's bad, I can stay as neutral as possible and be very diplomatic in my approach. That's why. I mean, growing up a fan is great, is one thing, but I know the players that we can get here. I know we can recruit north, south, and east. People come to Lexington and love it. I mean, the longer I live there, the longer I'm like, wow, this place is incredible. It's got everything that you want. Great food, great nightlife, great community, great university. It's safe. You got a big nation. It takes some TLC. And you got to go attack. You can't sit back and wait. That's one thing I refuse to do at Kentucky is to wait. And so I'm really excited about our administration, the direction that it's going. Again, I said I was so fired up that Mitch brought me here. I'm also excited about what the future holds. And so that's why I'm excited. That's why I believe. Like, or else I wouldn't have taken the job. I would have stayed out of Oregon and coached Dante and stayed out there.
0: We're going to win. The reason I think we can win big here at Kentucky is because of me. Look at me. I'm the coach now.
2: Yeah.
0: I'm the head coach.
2: And that is the perfect way to state that, because that there's a grand term for this. Ready, kids? The word is efficacy.
0: Ooh.
2: Efficacy is your belief in your ability to get a specific job done. Right? So a lot of times they talk about this with teachers in education. Like, you as the teacher, you have to believe probably to a wild, almost unreasonable amount that you're the person that can move these kids from A to B. And it may be unreasonable as I look at this kid sniff glue over here or this other kid pick his boogers over here, but I have to believe that it's me. I'm the one. And that's with any profession. You have to believe in yourself that you are the person that can move this result from A to B. And so, but a lot of times people don't want to.
0: People try to be too realistic.
2: Yeah, you don't want to say it. It might come off a certain way, but that's actually the only way anything works.
0: Yeah. I mean, nothing great has been done if you are not overly confident in yourself. Kurt Cignetti's draw is his, what he said at his opening press conference at Indiana has drawn maybe some parallels obviously I think Stein's is to a lesser degree, because somebody asked that a very similar question to Kurt Cignetti, and he said, because I win, Google me, right? You could not have told that guy that he was going to Indiana to win 4 games a year. He wasn't going to believe that. If you'd have told Kurt Cignetti when he took the Indiana job, knowing what we know now, and said, hey, your best year might be 7-5. Congratulations on taking a Big Ten coaching job. He would have said, that's not true. We can win a national championship in Indiana. And we would have laughed him out of the room, right? And guess what happened? College football playoff in year one. They have 2 losses, both to the 2 teams that played in the national title game. And the next year they run the table, go undefeated, win the whole thing at Indiana. And you can't tell me it's just because Kurt Cignetti is some wizard, right? He is, to a degree. He's a really, really, really good football coach. But also he had irrational belief in himself that he was going to be the guy to get that place to do something they've never done. If you're Will Stein, you have to have, at a place like Kentucky, where you're not even the most popular sport on campus, you're the only SEC school where football is not the most popular sport on campus, you have to have that irrational belief that you can get it done. And I think I love that he even kind of elaborated a little bit more. Kurt Cignetti was more so, you know, pretty short, sweet, to the point. Will Stein knows what it takes to win at this level. Because at Oregon, they did win at a high level, not the highest level. They got really close, but they won at a great level. They won a Big Ten title. They made it to a college football playoff semifinal. And it's because he knows what it takes to recruit. He watched Dan Lanning, who maybe is one of the 3 best recruiters in all of college football, go to work. And he was part of that operation. He had offenses that put up over 400 plus yards a game and was scoring 40 points a game because he was the one calling the plays after he helped construct the roster. You have to have that sort of belief. And I was sitting there in that ballroom kind of in a state of admiration over him taking that approach right there. Because is it bold? Yeah. Is it going to make its rounds on Twitter? Absolutely. Or on Facebook and Instagram and all that? It absolutely will. Will it get, you know, goofs like us to talk about it? 100%. But you got to have that. I think all coaches that do great things at places that aren't supposed to be great have that in them.
2: Yeah, and just think about, I mean, if there's anything you want from somebody, you want them to be confident in the job that they're doing. You want to go to the doctor and be like, Doc, can you fix me? Like,
0: like, I got all this stuff going on. This seems really complicated. You got this, right? He's like, shoot, I don't know. You know, dog, I'm tired.
2: you want the person that's helping you to be able to help you. Because I feel like they've helped people before. I've seen this before. I know I can get this done.
0: Buddy, I've misdiagnosed 3 people this week. What makes you think you're special?
2: You don't want that. But specifically in the football realm, for Will Stein, high school coach, rose up the ranks, coordinator, position coach, has been highly successful at that level. I think the ability to see it done, be a part of those places that have done it. Also, probably the ignorance of youth also, right?
0: Which is
2: something that all young people should put in your backpack and use, because you're young and stupid, and use that to your advantage. You don't know any different. I think that's what you would ultimately want from your head coaches, for them to feel like, yes, I am the person who can get this done.
0: If you just want to talk about the power of youth too, I mean, Paul Benary may be a little too realistic with himself when he got here, right? And once things got hard, he said, there's no way we're going to be able to turn this around, because he's seen so much of that before. Will Stein don't know any better. He's young. He don't know any better, right? So when things go wrong early on at Kentucky, that's not going to discourage him. And I don't think you're going to see that type of checkout. But coming up next, though, we're continuing the theme of the winners of SEC Media Days, including one coach who I'm not sure is a good coach, but he's going to be a good interview. We'll tell you who next.
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5: 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In 96, I made some of the tastiest s'mores. And in 09, it was me, your backyard fire pit, that accidentally started a wildfire when a summer breeze carried one of my embers into some dry brush.
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8: 501 has some building volume going south into Conway, a little sluggish near 701, and some brief delays toward Red Hill near 544. After that, you're running pretty well as you head toward Myrtle Beach, but no problems toward the 17 bypass.
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0: 5100. That's the AAA Heating and Air phone lines. Steve's been waiting patiently. We'll get out to Steve. Good morning, Steve. Welcome to the early game.
1: Good morning. How y'all doing?
0: Fantastic. How are you, brother?
1: Hello.
0: We're good. How are you?
1: Good, fine. I got three things. I'm going to do it real quick. I heard that Mississippi coach talking this while ago, and he's like, you don't think ADs is calling head coaches in the middle of the season trying to recruit them? No AD from the other school going to call no coach that maybe go 3-9, 4-8. All the phone call you can get from the AD that you're working for, and you don't want that phone call because you might get fired. On the other hand, Shane Beamer, I'm behind him 100%. I hope that he coaches like he never coached before. Get it done this year so we keep on moving. Mm-hmm. And the pressure still there, I want pressure to hear this, and you too. I'm going out on a limb. LSU, Lane Kiffin, is going to repeat what Jimbo Fisher did at Texas A&M.
0: Ooh.
1: He's going to get the fans excited, but a national championship game, they won't be invited. He's going to do the exact same thing that Texas A&M did, because Texas A&M had the best recruiting class probably in college history and couldn't get it done. Mm-hmm. And I feel like Lane's going to do the same thing at LSU.
0: Steve, all right. See, I love when somebody says so-and-so will be the next so-and-so, right? Making those type of predictions and comparisons. And if I want to try to draw conclusions on how somebody is confident or not confident in their team based on just how they handle the press conference, to me, if your opening statement is incredibly long, you don't want to answer questions, mm-hmm. right? I don't know many people that want to talk nonstop in front of a room full of people for 20 minutes. Lane Kiffin only had 4 questions asked of him.
2: By design.
0: By design. His opening statement was over 19 minutes long. 19 minutes long. Mm-hmm. It's either he's not very confident or he does not want to just answer questions. And I think he knows what he's going to be asked. And I understand he's been asked of that all off season long, but you know what? You knew that was going to be the case when you took the job. I have a hard time believing when he was weighing whether should I stay or should I go, when he thought, if I do go to LSU, well, it's a lot of money. Ole Miss is willing to match it. Great opportunity, but people are going to be really cool with it. No, you knew no one was going to be cool with it. You knew that was going to be the case.
2: Yeah, we need to put a time limit, like a word limit on an essay. Anything past 10 minutes, we're good.
0: Yeah,
2: This is time for question and answer. You don't need to get up there and filibuster your way through this time. That's exactly what he tried to do.
0: 4 questions.
2: Right.
0: He got 4 questions in his 30 minutes that he was allotted to be up there on the podium. Real quick, before we get out of here, too, we only got about a minute. Scott, welcome to the early game.
3: Guys, I'll just say this. You know, Lane did a better job of avoiding those questions that obviously Pete couldn't handle. But, you know, the best part of that was, you know, y'all kind of mentioned it, but, you know, it's that same comment, with all due respect, somebody's about to get disrespected. Mm-hmm. Unfortunately, he could not handle that whatsoever. He got disrespected with that, and I hate to know what that compliance department did, because he might have got flown right on back to LSU to have some words.
0: Oh, man. No, that was
2: appreciate it, Steve.
0: Yeah, absolutely the most interesting part of Media Day, Lane Kiffin's opening statement, Pete Golding in general.
2: Again, it's decision fatigue, man. You can turn it down once, but that second time, I can't turn it down. I got to tell you what I feel.
0: I have to tell you.
2: I tried the first time.
0: I wish we had a simulcast of a camera that was on Keith Carter, the AD at Ole Miss, and whoever their head of communications is. I want to see their face as soon as he starts heel turning, as soon as he gets to the point where he said, I could tell you what I was coached to say, and then lays out what he was coached to say, which was everything that he said in 2 questions previously. If there's anybody that needed a 19-minute opening statement, Ole Miss probably wished they took that approach.
2: I know Steve Fink has retired from here, but I'm sure the group message that he's a part of maybe retired communications, but Kerry Tharp maybe, they're all watching this like, come on.
0: Popping. popping.
2: Have you seen this one?
0: Probably the most popping it's ever been, right? That would not make you go to sleep, is reading those text messages. But before we get out of here for this hour, too, I did want to throw in my all-melatonin team, right? These are the speakers that put you to sleep. The ones this week where I was sitting there and I was going, I am having a hard time keeping my eyes open. There's not enough coffee out there for me to be able to sit through this. Number one, this is an all-timer. No particular order, just naming them off here. Number one, it's always going to be Clark Lee. Clark Lee's always going to be on this list, yeah, right?
2: It's not his thing.
0: Not his thing. Great football coach. And I love Clark Lee. And an incredibly nice guy. Just not an exciting speaker. Two, Kalen DeBoer. That could not have been more Kalen DeBoering. That was, and having to cut that up after the fact was painful. Number three, the only new coach on this list, Alex Golish. Buddy, that was tough. That was a tough listen. We got 20 minutes in. I said, we can cut it now. I think we're all good. Hour number two coming up next, though, I'll reveal where I ranked teams for my
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10: There is some building volume on 501 going south. A little heavy in spots out of Red Hill near 544. That continues in toward Carolina Forest Boulevard. And for the most part, that's still a good ride in toward Myrtle Beach, toward Business 17.
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15: Good morning. This is a News 13 Network weather update. I'm meteorologist Hannah Rauner. We're looking forward to a cloudy and rainy day. At times, we will be dealing with thunderstorms. A flood watch is in effect across the county because rainfall with these systems can get very high at times. Temperatures are going to be much cooler because it will be cloudy and rainy with a high of 86. Stay tuned to News 13 in this radio park.
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0: Starts right now. I'm Elijah Campbell. He's Preston Thorne. She's Jen Jensen. We are giving you the best and worst of SEC Media Days, especially after I just gave the all-melatonin team. You knew it wasn't going to be all of just the best. We will give you some of the bloopers from this week, too. And to the point where I could play Clark Lee, Kalen DeBoer, and Alex Golish for you, but this early in the morning, you're listening in your car, that's a public safety hazard,
2: yes.
0: Right? It would be against the best interest of everybody listening. It'd also be morally incorrect to play that for you because you might doze off.
2: You know, and here's the thing. Like you said about Clark Lee, for sure. I mean, I actually really enjoy listening to Clark Lee because of the things that he's saying.
0: Subject matter's great.
2: But he just doesn't have a very compelling way to say it. It's very, very direct. Kind of, I mean, the way he coaches, it is who he is. So I don't, there's nothing wrong with that. But we need something from these other guys, just a little bit. You haven't proven yourself enough. We need, can't do your first time, can't be boring.
0: The worst one is probably Kalen DeBoer. You know why? Because when I'm sitting here in these press conferences, to make cutting it up easier, I will timestamp when a certain question was asked, and I'll write down what the question was. So it would be easier for me to label. And then I'll go back and listen to the answer, and I'd be like, oh, not only were you boring, you didn't answer that at all. At all. Now I feel like I just have to change the title of what this cut's going to be. Kalen DeBoer did not make my life easier. I was halfway through cutting that thing, and I was like, oh, my God, I still have like five more questions left. Can I kill this early? Yeah, that was Kalen DeBoer this past week at SEC Media Days. Not great. But at the end of the week, they send out an email to everybody that is participating on the media side to give your preseason ballot. So I'll reveal mine right now. And Preston and I determined during the break, I'll read them from 16 up to 1. Who wants to take a wild guess as to who I have last in the SEC? If you've been listening to this show for the last few months, the minute this school hired this coach, I immediately knew I was not going to rank them very high at all.
2: Pig Suey.
0: That's right. Calling the Hogs. John Daly walking around SEC Media Days yesterday did nothing to deter me from thinking that they're going to be buns.
2: Was he there yesterday?
0: He was. Just walking around.
2: That's cool.
0: Yeah, he's just walking around. He's going to all the Arkansas stations doing radio hits.
2: All right.
0: So I saw John Daly in person for the first time. Is in the commercial break? Well, I think it might be like in our third hour. I'm sitting here and I'm going, wait a minute. John Daly just walked by the table.
22: I heard you say that.
0: Yeah, I was like, John Daly just walked by the table? Clearly, guy sticks out like a sore thumb. And this team's going to stick out like a sore thumb. They will be better than they were last year, but their record was 2-10 last year. Hard to get much worse than what it was for Arkansas. Number 15, Mississippi State. But they will be fun. I've got Kamario Taylor fever. I don't know how much Kamario Taylor can raise the entire group. I think they could be frisky. I have them at 15 just because I don't think they have a ton of depth, right? So they are going to be more, they're maybe the least injury-proof team maybe in this league. But I do like Kamario Taylor. I like some of the weapons on that offense. Offensively, they can threaten people. I'm not convinced they're going to stop a ton of people either. And I think that's kind of the issue.
2: Well, which is why that game is the most important game of Shane's life.
0: Uh-huh. Because
2: more so.
0: Because they have the ability to at least break open a couple of huge plays and throughout the course of that game. You have no obligation to make that game close. Don't let it be close. Number 14, Vanderbilt. Now, I will say in the SEC this year, the teams that I have at 14 and 15 are better than the teams that were at 14 and 15 last year. I do like a lot of Vanderbilt's team. I like Cedric Alexander at running back. I think Junior Sherrill is one of the more underrated receivers in the SEC. And they've got a couple of pieces on defense that I like. Martell Hite, I think, is a fun defensive back. You're starting a true freshman. Jared Curtis is incredibly talented.

0: be able to succeed in. Josh Heupel mentioned during his press conference, he has had seven different first-year starting quarterbacks out of the since he's been a head coach, even at UCF, right? He gave like a nine-year sample size. He said he's only had, he said seven first-year quarterbacks in those 9 years. First year in his program, either in his program or as freshman. And in 9 years, he has had seven top 10 offenses. It is almost experience proof. It's the closest thing to an experience proof offense that you're going to find. Now, whether how good Faison Brandon is can take them higher or lower, but he's got really good receivers. He's got a running back that ran for 1,400 yards last year in an offense that has nothing but light boxes because of how they space the field. And if he can just complete passes down the field and make simple reads, he'll be fine. Defensively, I think they're going to be really good up front. Their secondary will be very vulnerable, though. That's kind of the thing that can make or break them. Number five, Alabama. Mostly because also a first-year starting quarterback, but what helps them out is defense. That may be the best defensive unit in the SEC. I can say with confidence, I think that's the best secondary in the SEC because they got all of those dudes back. They stop the run really well. Yonze Pierre, I think, is maybe the most underrated pass rusher in the SEC. Offensively, if they can run the ball a little bit, they'll be better than five. But the reason I have them at five and not much higher is I don't have any faith that they're going to be able to run the football with the effectiveness needed to be able to make that offense a top five offense in the league. Number four, Ole Miss.
1: Now it gets interesting.
0: Do I think Pete Golding is the answer long term? Probably not. This is giving Matt Luke energy, right? But what Pete Golding has that Matt Luke doesn't have or didn't have is that this is a better all-around team. Yes, Matt Luke went 5-7 with DK Metcalf and AJ Brown as his wide receivers, but Matt Luke didn't have the defense that Pete Golding's inheriting. And Pete Golding is the defensive, like a defensive coordinator at heart. That defense will be fine. Will Echols is back. They lost some dudes to LSU, but they brought in a lot of really good players too. They've got Suntarine Perkins is back. That guy's been one of the better linebackers in the SEC for the last 2 years. That matters a lot. Offensively, Trinidad Chambliss is the best quarterback in this league. Kawan Lacy, if Ahmad Hardy does not play football this year, Kawan Lacy is the best running back in this league. The offensive line is incredibly experienced. I think they will only get better. I think that offense is going to be really good. That defense is going to be really solid, at least having a high floor. I actually end up picking Ole Miss higher than I thought I would. Number three, Oklahoma. Now, this is contingent on John Mateer not turning the ball over.
1: Yippee!
0: Wahoo! If he coaches a little, that's coached out of him a little bit, I think they will run the ball better. Offensive line is a question mark, but I think they will run the ball better because they're returning two leading running backs, and they actually know the roles of those guys coming into the year. My thing that's going to help out John Mateer a lot is that his top two receivers, Isaiah Satania and Parker Livingstone, who they got from Texas, I think is maybe the most underrated one and two wide receiver combo. Both those guys incredibly talented, and their offensive scheme fits, right? They're both versatile receivers. They're not going to be throwing the ball down the sidelines a lot. It's going to be a lot of stuff in the middle of the field with moving pockets. I think those two fit that so well that I think the offense will be good enough for that defense, which really, to me, it's Oklahoma and Alabama as really the two most complete defensive units that we have in this league. Georgia may be right on the cusp of that, but Oklahoma is who I got at number three. I think they are going to win a lot of low-scoring games. Mateer will just make enough plays. Number two, Georgia. And that means number one will be Texas. Now, the big difference between Texas and Georgia, this is the last time, Steve Sarkisian, the last time. I didn't want to be wrong just early, but I think that Texas offense is the most complete in this league. They may not have the defensive depth that Georgia, Oklahoma, and Alabama have, but they have the better defensive player of all of them. Colin Simmons is a one-man offensive wrecker. I believe in Texas's offense and Steve Sarkisian as a play caller that much that I think they will right the wrongs of last season. And I think they're going to be, they will be better off in terms of being ahead of schedule early. They were so behind schedule by the time the season started. When they picked it up, it was too late. They missed out on the playoff. But I will, for the second straight year, pick Texas to win. And that is my ballot.
1: Very solid. I have some interesting questions. We may come back to that a little bit later, but I do have some questions about it.
0: We'll come back to that later. We'll do it a little bit for the morning meeting, but we'll also do our ultimate mega SEC Media Days draft next.
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9: 501 is a little sluggish going south in toward Conway near 701 and delays again toward Red Hill near 544 toward Myrtle Ridge Drive. A little sluggish toward Carolina Forest Boulevard. And you're still trouble-free beyond all of that in toward
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14: Good morning. This is a News 13 Network weather update. I'm meteorologist Hannah Rauner. We're looking forward to a cloudy and rainy day. At times, we will be dealing with thunderstorms. A flood watch is in effect across the county because rainfall with these systems can get very high at times. Temperatures are going to be much cooler because it will be cloudy and rainy with a high of 86. Stay tuned to News 13 in this radio park.
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0: Seahawks. Maybe he is. I don't know. Maybe it is the same Mike McDonald. I would, if I was one of the, you know, the singer of the Doobie Brothers, I would ultimately say, you know, I'm getting into football coaching now. I want people to think of me differently.
1: Yeah.
0: I'm Mike now.
1: Oh, there you go.
0: So maybe. I have not seen Mike McDonald or Michael McDonald in the same room together, so I can't confirm if this is indeed the head coach of the Seattle Seahawks singing or not.
1: Could be. Very interesting, you know. What a fool believes.
0: A fool would also believe that Shane Steichen was a defensive coach, and I was corrected on the Firehouse Subs text line. I'm just writing down names, and
2: appreciate
0: for some
2: it.
0: Reason, I confused Shane Steichen with somebody else, so you did not match the Indianapolis
2: Colts. My man's working on a little bit of sleep, but Jen, that does give me this opportunity to say that that song is number 3 on my top 5 Michael McDonald songs.
0: Number really? 3?
2: Number 3, yeah.
0: Number What's
2: three.
0: Number 1 and 2?
2: Number 2 is the background vocals on Peg. Background vocals on paint. Number one,
0: yeah.
2: Sweet Freedom.
1: Yes.
2: My number one song, Michael McDonald.
0: Okay.
1: From Cool Runnings movie, isn't it?
2: I think it's Cool Runnings. It's the one with Gregory Hines and Billy Crystal.
1: Billy Crystal, I think so.
2: Yeah, yeah. Sweet Freedom, number
1: yeah,
2: one.
1: Yeah, that's Billy. A great one. Now, and if you really go back and start looking, he had been in a lot of different songs, mm-hmm. you know, like mm-hmm. background
0: yeah.
1: vocals or...
0: I need to take a dive into that, too. I'm curious as to how many background vocals he's been a part of that I just... don't pick up on.
1: Mm-hmm.
0: Listen to some of those.
1: It's amazing.
0: Songs.
1: Yeah. So I just had to throw in a little Michael McDonald before we mentioned
0: I'm
1: it.
0: I'm glad you
1: like,
0: did.
1: Good stuff.
0: I love that song.
1: Me too.
0: I love that tune. And you know what? We got an Aaron Burr reference in this show. We just got Preston Thorne's top 3 Michael McDonald vocal performances.
2: Hey, listen, man. Only to be out allows about number 4, which is another background vocal. This is it.
1: Oh, yeah. Kenny Loggins.
2: He's a Kenny Loggins. Yeah, mm-hmm. he's on the backgrounds on that. Fire.
1: Yeah.
2: Thank you. I appreciate that. I've been wanting to get this list out for a long time.
0: Make no mistake where you are. We're in a show with plenty of aura here.
2: Yes.
0: And Ryan
2: Michael McDonald, plenty of aura.
0: Aura full.
2: Correct.
0: Right? Then there are coaches that are aura less.
2: Yeah.
0: And it wouldn't surprise me if you told me Ryan Silverfield was aura less. I would say, well, yes, and the grass is also green. The sky is also blue.
2: This is the thing. You've been tough on Ryan, right? And I've been picking up on the sentiment, and I feel like I haven't been encouraging it enough. But now
0: it's become a bit.
2: now I think the same way I have Eli Dorkowitz, I feel like you have Ryan.
0: I have my Ryan Silverfield.
2: I think you found your guy.
0: It was just such an underwhelming hire. I just thought he could have done so much more at Memphis.
2: As we stated, one of the few places where the G5 school we feel upgraded.
0: Yes. I think they got a better coach, and they're in a better position now than they were.
2: That's what we think. We'll see. We'll see how this turns out. Yeah, but I had to call ISO on this one because Ryan, in his first media days, went through a lot of the conversation, went through the basics, and I didn't really know a lot about him until I started listening to him. And, Jen, I'm going to need to hear clip number 11, please, so we can hear about Ryan Silverfield. And I have several issues with this, and I'll go one by one as we listen. We'll listen to this.
3: I love it. I never thought coming here today, you know, these last couple of days that people would talk about aura. First off, I don't know what the hell that means. Like I said, if it's about fashion or all that stuff, certainly have no aura. But if it's about having a presence about yourself, those that are around me know that at least I'm a genuine, real dude. And I think you talk to our players, they get a presence around me, they get it. And if aura means being cool, doing all those things, well, listen, I got a hot wife for a reason, right? I mean, I can get down. I can recite, you know, Notorious B.I.G. lyrics. I can recite, you know, whatever you want me to do. You know, let's go. But I've got enough aura, enough to find ways to win football games, and that's all that matters.
2: All right, listen. Here's the problem, and I can speak directly to you, Ryan, because we are in the same bracket, so I need all of my elder millennials to come here. Just because you're a middle-aged person gives you no excuse to not know what's going on, right? If you've been listening to the early game, we told you last year what aura was.
0: And aura farming.
2: We know what aura farming is, and that's why we went through this. We might have to go back over it again. My favorite moment of last year was when the Stanford defensive tackle got a penalty for aura farming too much.
0: And it cost him the game.
2: Aura is a word that has been popping up in the American psyche for the last maybe year and a half or so. You need to know what that means. Furthermore, we're good with the hot wife thing, coaches. We got it. I mean, Muschamp said it as a quibble. Can our recruit, and everybody says the same thing over and over. It's like, all right, man, the joke is old. It's cool, man.
0: Get it. I hope you think your wife's hot. I hope so. Good. Buddy, I hope you do.
2: Good for you, man. It's awesome. Cool. Third. I can recite lyrics from the Notorious B.I.G. Notorious B.I.G. died in 1997. You don't get credit for being cool by being able to recite lyrics from a song that's 13 years old. That's not cool. That's actually the epitome of uncool.
0: Well, he also called him by his government rap name, which is the Notorious B.I.G. Now, yeah. If he said, I can recite Biggie lyrics,
2: yeah,
0: Biggie
2: but
0: Smalls
2: the
0: lyrics.
2: The thing is, you're 45. You should be able to recite Biggie's lyrics. He sold 10 million records. Right? If you was alive at that moment, you should probably know a beat. That doesn't make you cool. That kind of makes you lame a little bit.
0: It made you cognizant.
2: Yeah, you were just alive.
0: You're just around. Everyone heard it.
2: Yeah. So you don't get credit for saying things that were cool 30 years ago. So, Ryan, in a special edition of a Friday,
0: get on the line! Also, the quote in there of, I certainly have no aura. We will be isolating, and that drop will be doing Wilt Chamberlain numbers during football season. I can promise you that. I can promise you that is going to happen. I can also promise you hour number three is coming up next, including Lane Kiffin's strange day yesterday.
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8: 501, that's pretty slow going south in toward Conway near 701. Delays get heavier again in toward Red Hill near 544. That continues toward Highway 31. Beyond that, you're not too bad in toward Myrtle Beach. Just a brief delay near the 17th.
9: 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AutoZone.
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12: Good morning. This is a News 13 Network weather update. I'm meteorologist Hannah Rauner. We're looking forward to a cloudy and rainy day. At times, we will be dealing with thunderstorms. A flood watch is in effect across the county because rainfall with these systems can get very high at times. Temperatures are going to be much cooler because it will be cloudy and rainy with a high of 86. 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

0: understand why we have an issue with it. He's still kind of like, I just changed jobs. And it's like, yeah, man, in the middle of a historic run.
1: Yeah, it's a little different. I mean, the timing was terrible.
2: The worst possible time.
1: He deserted your team.
0: Yeah, he doesn't quite understand why we have an issue with it.
2: Which makes
1: he's going to die.
2: Because one day we're all going to die.
0: We're all going to die.
2: I want to cut that up and use that in just one day when we're in sad boy season. We'll just have that on cue to drop. We're all going to die. Maybe one of the most, I guess, funny out of context clips we got. That and Pete Golding saying, in this profession, you'll get fired. Mm-hmm. Single-handedly, one of my favorites. But it was bizarre. And from a football sense, too, his team this year is talented enough. Let me go ahead and preface it with this. Talented enough to be playing in the college football playoff. Way too many questions for me in terms of, are you guaranteed to be a top five team in the league this year? I love what they have at running back. I don't love what they have outside of Jordan Seaton on the offensive line. I love 2024 Sam Leavitt. I don't like 2025 Sam Leavitt at all,
0: mm-hmm.
2: right? There's too much of a duality there. I love some of the receivers you have, but if 2025 Sam Leavitt's the one who's playing for you and the offensive line's not any good, that's not going to matter. I think Tre'Davious Green is the best tight end in the SEC. That was the easiest preseason all-SEC selection I had at number one at that position. Not really going to matter if no one can give him the ball. Then he becomes a glorified right tackle at that point. Defensively, you have a really good core of linebackers, inexperienced secondary. So maybe you can get thrown on easier if the pass rush doesn't get home. You have good pass rushers. I don't think you have any great pass rushers there. And the interior of the defensive line, still a little bit of a mystery. All of that, especially if you throw into the mix that you have maybe one of the hardest first months of any team in college football where you're playing Clemson at home. Then you have Louisiana Tech, whatever. Going to Ole Miss and having to play in the bloodthirstiest stadium we will see in college football this year. And then having to play Texas A&M at home. Again, a team that waxed you at home last year and a team that is fresh off of a season where they played in the college football playoff. If you lose those three games, if you go 1-3 in those four games, how is a team full of transfers going to completely buy in on the notion that we need to finish the season strong, even if we might have single-handedly taken ourselves out of the CFP picture by October?
0: That is the difficulty of creating a squad of mercenaries. Because once the ultimate goal is not in it for us, I'm not in it for you. When you're on a losing team, eventually you end up playing for each other. But if I don't know you and I don't really have that connection with you, that's really difficult. Lane has proven that he can handle rosters. And so we'll see. And that's the crux of Lane, because it's not as if he's not a excellent play caller, a proven coach. But what he doesn't understand is that when you listed off all of his infamous dealings, you know, you said Southern Cal, Tennessee, the Raiders,
2: the origins of his coaching career.
0: Like he's had all of these golden opportunities to become who he is, which is an excellent play caller and a good coach. But he doesn't understand that he's been afforded some things that other people would never have been afforded.
2: Oh, he's gotten leeway that other people just won't get, right? And that's why this team, I think, is going to be the most fascinating in the Southeastern Conference this year.
0: And we don't know how tough Lane is.
2: Right.
0: In that same situation, we don't know if Lane's not going to fold up.
2: At a 1-3 start, because 1-3 for them at the end of September is a real possibility. Is it the likeliest outcome? No, I think maybe 3-1 or 2-2 are probably the likeliest outcomes there, right? But there is a possibility. They start off the season 1-3, and in a place that was so ready to get Brian Kelly out of town, rightfully so, and paid a lot of money for him to do so, rightfully so, how happy are they going to be with him, and how happy is he going to be having to deal with transfers that might quit on him if he does not have a good culture in place? It's fascinating. Coming up next, though, Pete Golding, maybe the biggest winner of SEC Media Days. We'll tell you why next.
3: Charleston, Florence, and Myrtle Beach. Here at the game, we're getting you ready for the start of talking season. Everybody talks, everybody talks. 2026 SEC Media Days in Tampa.
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9: There is an accident that popped up on 501. It's at Myrtle Ridge Drive. Now, authorities are on the scene. It occurred northbound. There's some heavy delays going southbound, heading down from Red Hill toward that point, then again toward Carolina.
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14: Good morning. This is a News 13 Network weather update. I'm meteorologist Hannah Rauner. We're looking forward to a cloudy and rainy day. At times, we will be dealing with thunderstorms. A flood watch is in effect across the county because rainfall with these systems can get very high at times. Temperatures are going to be much cooler because it will be cloudy and rainy with a high of 86. Stay tuned to News 13 in this radio.
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22: A better life with Dr. Sanjay Gupta.
23: As a parent, when you send your kid off to school in the morning, you know that they're going to be learning, they're going to be spending time with their friends. But a new study out of UCSF found adolescents are spending an average of 70 minutes of their school day on their phones. Now, some kids will say they need their phones to help with schoolwork, but this study found that they were spending the vast majority of their screen time on TikTok, Instagram, and Snapchat. Not really apps that you're going to be turning to for homework help. Now, the study's lead author said, don't blame kids for using their phones at school. Teach them how to resist them. Focus on what they'd get by putting them aside rather than what you're taking away. Explain how phones could hurt their academic performance, and also remind them of this. Nothing takes the place of real face-to-face friendships. I'm Dr. Sanjay Gupta, helping you live a better life.
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0: season to start will be Oregon State on Wednesday, August 12th here in Columbia. We'll come back. We'll dive into 43 days until kickoff trivia and also talk more SEC Media Days as the Gamecock Central Takeover Hour presented by Firehouse Subs rolls along on your Friday on The Game.
1: Wow, what a play. The Game Network. 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
4: Good afternoon. This is a News 13 Network weather update. I'm meteorologist Hannah Ronner. Temperatures are going to be very cool for today because we're frequently going to be dodging rain, and it's going to be gray throughout your Friday. Temperatures are a high of 86. Multiple rounds of rain will continue throughout today and into the overnight, and a rainy start for the weekend. Stay tuned to News 13 and this radio partner for coverage.
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13: This is a News 13 Network weather update. I'm meteorologist Frank Johnson. Our heavy rain potential will continue into the weekend. Our forecast for tonight, mostly cloudy with showers and thunderstorms, a low of 76 degrees. Tomorrow, mostly cloudy with more showers and storms and the chance for heavy rain, the high up to 86. And on Sunday, partly sunny with a chance for a thunderstorm and a high of 86. 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
16: 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Shane Steichen and Indy are praying that Daniel Jones looks like the QB he was last year before tearing his Achilles in December. That's an awful lot to depend on for your entire season. 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I think the Colts go under 7.5 wins. I'm Pat Boyle. 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

0: You're seeing the SEC opener. You're sending Kiffin back into, Oxford. That's going to be pretty amazing. Texas A&M's dangerous, like you said. Home game. Kentucky, they got to beat. Mississippi State, they got to beat. Auburn is dangerous. That's a fun road game. They should win that. Week off before hosting Alabama, you can win that. You can beat Texas at home. Tennessee, they're better than Arkansas. They're better in. I mean, this is a college football playoff or bust team. So to go back to your original question, yeah, 9.5 win total. I will take that chance that they go over. And if they don't, kind of a disappointing season because all of a sudden you have an LSU team that has a lot better talent. They have as much talent as anybody in the SEC right now.
1: It's very true. Again, right now, BetMGM +140 for LSU to make the college football playoff. We're going to take a timeout here on BetMGM tonight. PJ Glasser, Pete Futak, talking SEC, Westwood One Sports. We come back. We'll break down more of these teams. We'll look at Georgia, Alabama, and keep rolling through the Southeastern Conference. Don't go anywhere.
2: Breaking news. LeBron James has chosen to sign with the Philadelphia 76ers, joining Jaylen Brown in his final campaign. Can the King add another ring? Westwood One Sports.
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12: This is a News 13 Network weather update. I'm meteorologist Frank Johnson. Our heavy rain potential will continue into the weekend. In our forecast for tonight, mostly cloudy with showers and thunderstorms, a low of 76 degrees. Tomorrow, mostly cloudy with more showers and storms and the chance for heavy rain, the high up to 86. And on Sunday, partly sunny with a chance for a thunderstorm and a high of 86. Stay tuned to News 13 and this radio partner for coverage.
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